There'll be no refreshment for a thirsty jackaroo. From Melbourne to Adelaide or New York.

closed down the shoe store. This tiny Victorian rhubarb kept the watering

March 21st. Wrap the hills in a blanket of Patterson's curse. The train smokes down the xylophone. There'll be no stopping here.

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I went home, I knocked up on my door, and Calvin had a note up there. 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She was doing crying, and the tears was running all down her cheek. And she was saying, I said, hey, baby, what's wrong with you? She said, Oh, baby, oh, how mercy. And she said, another mew.

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What's going on? You're tuning in to WHUP LP Hillsboro. It's Wednesday night at 10 o'clock, time for the King Street Soul Show. I'm your host, Brian Burns, with you here for the next hour, playing Soul 45s. Hope you're having a good week. Thanks for tuning in tonight. If you want to get in touch with the show, you can do that on Instagram. King Street Soul is the handle. Or you can send me an email at kingstreetsoul@gmail.com. And that's that. Got lots of good stuff for you tonight. Gonna kick it off with a record by Arthur Adams.

0: A classic there from Smokey Robinson and the Miracles, Special Occasion, here on the King Street Soul Show. Before that one, we heard from the Harrison Brothers with a track called Baby, I'm Coming Home to You. Etta James and Sugar Pie DeSanta. Before that one with Do I Make Myself Clear. One by the Futures before that called Our Thing. And then that set started off with Arthur Adams, My Baby's Love. Thanks for tuning in tonight, everybody. Hope you're having a good one.
1: 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Bob Johnson here of Whoops Past the Hat, the region's premier live music radio show. 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
0: This is the King Street Soul Show on WHUP, here for another 45 minutes or so. Kicking off another set here with one by the fantastic Johnny C.

0: Eddie and Ernie on the King Street Soul Show with Turn Here. Thanks again for tuning in tonight, everybody. Hope you're having a good one.
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1: Dedicating the rest of the show to newer stuff, newer acquisitions, stuff I got in the mail in the last week, some reissues and then some new music. So kicking it off here with a reissue on the Symphonical label. This is a reissue of a record by Carrie Riley in the Fascinations called Super Cool.

0: All right, a young Jacob Miller there. My girl has left me.
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0: Got a few more for you tonight. A couple of funk records on the Funk Night label out of Detroit. This is Ricky Calloway.
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She said, Billy, I got all of his records, and I even got a lock of his hair. Well, maybe if I'm good, I'll see him when I get up there. And then the nurse told me she needed a rest, and I said, I understand. And I thought, well, she wants to meet the king, and I got a little plan.

So I grabbed some Yellow Pages that were sitting by the elevator, called up a talent agency, and I said, send me over an impersonator. Send somebody real good now, not somebody that just does it for a hobby. Tell him to meet me tomorrow at the hospital, say, around noon in the lobby. Well, the next day I was outside in the parking lot having a smoke. And up rolled this big limo, and out jumped this guy in a suit and a cloak. From the suit to the way he said, honka honka, to the big diamond ring. Man, if you closed your eyes, you would have sworn it was the king. And we burst in a room and I said, hey, darling, I got you a surprise. And the king of rock and roll walked in the room and tears filled her eyes. Then he plugged in his jambox and he said, come on, everybody, we're going to have a little fun. And that whole hospital room began to shake to the strains of 2001.

0: he danced across the floor, and he knelt down beside her. Sang all the hits like Hound Dog, Teddy Bear, and of course, She's Your Rider. 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Wise men say, yeah, if I never saw happiness before, I saw it that day. 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All of a sudden, he made a bunch of karate moves, and he went into Viva Las Vegas. I'm thinking, man, this is amazing the way he turns this room into a stage.
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cleft palate. He spoke in dimes inside the pizza palace. He went to Kearney on a daily basis. Marianne Mead was his latest squeeze.

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Sneaky Jesus, Sneaky Jesus. 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

The microphone is my friend. That is something that can be hard to explain, but the microphone is, and always has been, my best friend. The microphone understands me when others desert me. The microphone was in my hand when others turned their backs. The microphone came closer and closer to me, and I closer and closer to it. Until today, when we have achieved a life together. When I am dissatisfied, I grab my faithful microphone and immediately feel a new strength and joy in my body and with life. I recognize that there are many human needs. There is the need for love. There is the need for security. But above all these things, I have my microphone need. Normally, I can control it. I make do with one microphone a day, and hopefully the usual one, but on special occasions, when, as they say, temptation grows too strong, it can happen that I simply cannot get microphones enough. I can go right from the one microphone to the other and take it in my hand and speak into it. But, as I said, only rarely does that happen. It is, of course, again, a question of how much you love your microphone. I have seen the way some people treat their microphones. There are rock singers, even well-known rock singers, I won't name names in this connection, who handle their microphones in a beastly manner. They throw them. They swing them. They bang them against the loudspeakers. You cannot treat a microphone like that. They are perverse creatures with no understanding of what a microphone is and how much of your existence it can fill. The microphone is my friend. The microphone has always been my friend, and I believe our life together will continue in agreement, happily and harmoniously, to the end, to the last tear-wrenching moment when the microphone and I are buried together. And since we already have agreed in advance that there should be no name on the stone, we will just be known as the grave of the unknown microphone.

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1: The Tail Dragger from Greenville, Mississippi. I'm the boss of the blues. Can't read, can't write, ain't never been to school a day in my life.

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don't song this song, it's understood. 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I'm gotta have some of it. Will I want some of it? Will I want some of it before you give it all away? Well, I told you, baby, I ain't gonna tell you no lie. 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

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I want some of your custard pie. Please give me some of it. I'm begging for some of it. You gotta give me some of it.

blows his hands. Oh, the man of March, he sees the spring and he wonders what the year will bring and hopes for better weather. Through April rain, the man goes down to watch the

The August man in thousands takes the road to watch the sea and find the sun. September man is standing near to saddle up and leave the year. And autumn is

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Hey, this is Michelle Malone, and when I'm in Durham, I listen to WHUPLP Hillsboro because I like a can of whoop-ass.

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We arrived at bandstand about 2 p.m. Our chance of getting in was looking slim. 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
1: We then decided it was time to go and split from this here TV show. So we bid farewell to good Dick Clark
0: and headed for where the car was parked.

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Moberg the catcher, good field and no hit. Somehow it lasted 19 years till his knees made him quit. Never really played much, never really cared. Happy just to hang around with a uniform to wear. Moberg, Princeton graduate, went on to study law. Got his degree from Columbia, all the while playing ball. He caught the eye of the Dodgers, they were trying to sign a Jew who might help him sell some tickets in the Bronx and Yonkers too. Moberg, the professor of the bullpen, joked with pitchers, reading them the newspapers he used to have delivered. Spoke to them in Russian, Japanese, and French. He was the greatest scholar that ever rode the bench. Moberg and the Babe, they went over to Japan with a team of touring all-stars giving clinics for the fans. This was back in the 30s, as the world prepared for war. Mo took a lot of pictures,

secret agent, never even told his mom of his mission to determine if the Germans had the bomb. He learned to speak good physics without hardly a lisp. He infiltrated lectures with a German scientist. Moberg, the walking riddle, has put his fingers to his lips. If you recognized him on the street, he'd nod and whisper, shh. Kept a lot of secrets no one will ever know. He knew a lot of people, but nobody ever knew more. Moberg, the beloved, he had the gift of gab. Kamucher, the celebrity, he never paid the tab. He could get in at the ballpark on his lifetime player's pass. Meet up in the press box, someone always filled his glass. Moberg, son of an immigrant, brought his father shame. All that education than to play a child's game. Mo made it to the majors, but his dad would never go see him. Mo's baseball cards on display at the CIA museum.

tired. That was still Moberg the Myth. He rode into the sunset, sadly hanging on to it, peering on a game show as the mystery guest. Some say disappearing might be what Moberg did

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I love this love we got.

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admit I worry about the great Barry Bonds. How will he feel with no ring on his finger? 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

apart. Dusty is gone to the Cubs. Good luck, Dusty. Kent's gone, Ortiz is gone, Bell's gone, Sanders too. I guess they

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Let's take a little sun, a coronary and glow. Most nights the club owner didn't even know how many of them would show up. So the sign in the window says, come.

Didn't go on stage due to blues rags and hollers. Wasn't doing it for the dollars. There wasn't no clean cut folk group. It's heavy into Leadbelly and Big Joe Williams. They would rip the Kingston Trio to shreds. Spider Snake, a little son. They look like sinister low key criminals. Spider Snake, a little son.

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1: Well, it hits a little close to home. 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
1: 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That's at noon today. All news. I'm your host, Mr. B. We'll start here in Northern Orange County, in Hillsboro, on King Street, and then spread amoeba-like to the south, and then to the east, Southern Orange, Durham, and then over to Wake before we're done. And we will play some tunes as well. Got a good batch of news to deliver today. Tomorrow, Stephanie Trueblood joins us to find out all about the projects that will shape Hillsboro's future. Many of which she is helping manage. Always informative. I see people on Nextdoor, for example, and other social media platforms, who obviously never listen to the 3D News when Stephanie's on, because she goes over a lot of this stuff, and then they seem to have no idea about some of these things, like Churton Street, the widening project. So tune in. That's tomorrow. Monday, all news. Tuesday, Marjorie Strauss, who runs a murder mystery theater company called It's a Mystery. And on into next week. We'll have some tunes as well. We will start this morning's array of musical selections with an artist from Charlotte. Never before heard on this show. It is the Marcel Portilla Band.

But they are from Charlotte. I'll guess that's where the Evening Muse is located. And they're going to be performing live this Saturday at Carrie Lazy Days, their annual arts and entertainment festival that includes an artist market, food and beverage, four stages of entertainment. Marcel Portilla Band, just one of the bands. It's Saturday and Sunday from 9 a.m. to 5 p.m. Kids' activities, a beer garden, lots of stuff happening. The only problem with it is you have to go to Cary to enjoy the festivities. But that's Cary Lazy Days, and Marcel Portilla Band will be performing live on Saturday on one of the stages. You can just Google Lazy Days, Cary, that's D-A-Z-E, if you want. It's sponsored by the town, so what we don't know is if all the employees got to rack up charges on their credit cards, unrelated to the festival, but under the guise of a festival expense. They've allegedly fixed all that over there, that big scandal. It is National Radio Day. 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That's Painter with a Y. The Charging Rhino logo. Meant to convey that that's how they deal with their cases on behalf of their clients in the courtroom. They don't impale the judges, but they do have a bullish approach to getting verdicts and settlements on behalf of their clients. 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Afternoon thunderstorms today, still in the forecast. Still about the same as what was being predicted yesterday, around a third of an inch, somewhere in that neighborhood. It'll mostly be concentrated between the hours of 2 and about 5 or 6 p.m., here in Northern Orange anyway. You know, these thunderclouds move. They don't just sit there. So it'll be later, whatever direction they're moving, usually to the east and north, sometimes to the east and south, depending on where the winds are blowing. But here in Northern Orange County, 2 p.m. to 6 p.m. will be the bulk of the activity. It may continue with a light rain later than that tonight. There will be an additional downpour between 11 p.m. and 1 a.m. Not good news for those of us who have dogs who are terrified of thunder and lightning. That means I may be up again between 11 and 1.

That poor dog, he just can't handle it. Therefore, we must respond. That rain will continue throughout the day tomorrow. Scattered thunderstorms pretty much all day with, looks like about 2/3 of an inch in the forecast, plus or minus, with peak periods between 1 in the afternoon and midnight. I think the majority of the concentration of precipitation will be between 7 p.m. and midnight, but there'll be rain, possibly, and thunderstorms throughout the day tomorrow. Today, 93 the high, and that has caused a number of the local television stations to issue a heat alert, heat advisory. I'm not going to alert our listeners to a heat advisory here in Northern Orange, but they're veritably panicking about it. Elsewhere, the temperatures will get up into the mid-90s. But there will not be a whole lot of risk to people outdoors today. There will be some sun, but mostly cloudy. That also will keep things cooler. And then it'll cool down. Tomorrow's high, 82. And it'll stay in the 80s for the rest of this week and much of next week. Mid-80s. So a little break in the heat. Maybe a harbinger of changing of the seasons. Not quite yet ready, but one thing we have noticed is that the sun is going down sooner and rising later. In fact, we have seen our final 8 p.m. sunset of the year. The last 8 p.m. sunset of 2026 happened in North Carolina between August 11th and today. That's it. Going to keep getting darker. Looks like a beautiful weekend in store. Cloudy Saturday morning, chance of a leftover sprinkle or two. Sunday, sunny. Same with Monday. Next chance of rain midweek next week. Ends well. The Aquamation Company, but it's a full-service funeral operation based in Hillsboro, has announced a new space on West Rosemary Street in Chapel Hill, double the size of its Hillsboro facility and its Durham satellite facility as well. It's going to be 6,000 square feet, will serve as an art gallery as well as an event space for funeral services. It'll also hold office space for Enswell's employees. It means they may move their unofficial headquarters from Hillsboro to Chapel Hill. The art gallery will be called Afterlight. It will feature the work of about 20 artists with paintings and urns, about 300 handmade urns from local artists, according to Hunter Beatty, the owner of Enswell. I think he's doing pretty well. He was our guest not long after he started. We haven't had him on since, but have followed along as Enswell's appeal seems to have grown significantly. They offer traditional cremation as well as aquamation. They farm the cremation out. They don't have crematorium, but they do their own aquamation. That's water-based cremation on site. They will also, in their new facility, host about 100 educational seminars annually, part of their efforts to bring more awareness to end-of-life care. They're going to maintain their funeral home in Hillsboro and the satellite office in Durham. They bought the space in Chapel Hill. It's theirs now. Cost them $1.5 million. So yes, I think they're doing reasonably well.
Enswell employs 8 full-time people, but that'll expand to 12 after they open the Chapel Hill expansion. Congrats to Enswell. They're really doing an amazing thing, partnering with Green Burial Facilities up in Cedar Grove and end-of-life options providers, all kinds of partnerships. Makes a lot of sense. There are a couple of benefits for high-profile North Carolina candidates, Roy Cooper, and who's running for Senate, of course, and Anita Earls, I hope you know, running for re-election to the North Carolina Supreme Court. Those, of course, fundraisers all over the state, but there's a couple right here in Hillsboro in September. I've been asked not to mention where they are or how to obtain access. You have to cough up the dough. I don't know about that. The grassroots fundraising and messaging. I've seen Roy's ads. They're basically defensive. No, he didn't let a bunch of murderers out of jail like his opponent, Mr. Whatley, claims. He supports the police and wants to keep North Carolinians safe. No mention of any of the important issues facing the nation: affordable health care, housing. It's not saying anything about that. It's all about crime. And even though crime rates are falling nationwide, that seems to be the focus of Whatley's campaign. And Cooper's responding in kind. Anyway, if you want to participate, you got to cough up the dough, and I can't tell you how to access those benefits. You just have to be on the right lists. You have to be part of the right group. I don't know about all of that. There will be a planning board, town planning board, and town board of commissioners joint public hearing today at 7 p.m., Town Hall Annex Board Meeting Room. There is one public hearing, an annexation and rezoning request for a couple of parcels on Highway 86, just to the south of the Home Depot property. And they want to rezone those properties, they being the applicants and the owners, from rural residential to high-intensity commercial. It's not as dramatic as it sounds. Those parcels literally adjoin the Home Depot property. They want to extend water and sewer from Home Depot's connections to those two lots. Nothing has been stated about the intention of what they want to put there. The two parcels are odd shaped and leave one triangular parcel that almost looks landlocked, abutting the railroad property at the back end of this triangular shaped amalgam of three lots. No idea what would happen to the third. But all three are designated as commercial in the future land use map, the FLUM. So they're going to approve that. It does make sense. However, it's right across the street from NC-10, the entry point, the terminus of North Carolina Highway 10. And that's always backed up at rush hour. Of course, the bridge across 85 is a mess. And it's not going to be anytime soon when they fix all that. So these two parcels will add to the traffic problem. No indication of how they're going to deal with that. Saturday, community is invited to a memorial service in honor of the late Orange County Commissioner James Etta Bedford. 2 p.m.,
University United Methodist Church in Chapel Hill is the location. It'll be live streamed. You can access that live stream if you want to hear the tributes and testimonials through, yes, Endswell Funeral Home. EndswellFuneralHome.com has published James Etter Bedford's obituary. You can read about her and her accomplishments. And then on the day of, there'll be a link to her service, memorial service, if you can't make it and would like to watch it anyway. James Etta Bedford. And on Sunday, the Orange County Monthly Meal with Senator Jonah Garson, Cedar Grove edition. You can go to Jonah Garson's social media pages or his website for the precise location. You have to RSVP in order to go. You should do that today or tomorrow so they can get enough food to serve everybody, but it's free. All welcome. And on Monday, the last day to vote for the Business Awards, the Hillsborough Chamber Annual Business Awards, Restaurant and Bar of the Year, Nonprofit of the Year, Small Business Person of the Year, and the Business of the Year. I'll remind you about those tomorrow, but it appears that you have to be a chamber member in order to vote. And I'll save other things happening next week until next week. Now we'll hear from a Richmond, Virginia-based singer and songwriter by the name of Aaron Lunsford, who is appearing tomorrow night at some place called the Second Chance Ranch. It's in Carrboro. You got to find the email address in order to request access to the ticket link. Aaron Lunsford.

Aaron Lunsford. Crossing Belvedere, that song, from the album Rhinestones. The whole thing officially releases in October of this year, but some of those songs already available on Bandcamp. Aaron Lunsford, originally from the town of Fincastle, Virginia, now living in Richmond. Beautiful voice. And she's going to be in Carrboro at a private house concert, but you can go. You can either look up Aaron Lunsford and go to her website. There's a link there. Or you can email Nick Langston. Nick Langston, a Carrboro-based singer-songwriter. We just played something by him earlier this week, I believe. On Tuesday, he's going to be at the Speakeasy, or was already at the Speakeasy last night. But you can email nicklangstonmusic@gmail.com to reserve a spot to see Aaron Lunsford. The name of the venue, the Second Chance Ranch in Carrboro. There is a Second Chance Ranch in Durham. It is not the same place. FYI. 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You can learn about the firm, the partners, the staff, their practice areas, and more at HillsboroNCLaw.com. And we appreciate their sponsorship of the 3D News. Well, U.S. Secretary of Education Linda McMahon, sometime back in August, the beginning of August, published a call to action which asks universities to submit answers to a series of questions about how they will uphold American values. This after most universities declined to sign on to an earlier effort by the Trump administration to make promises in exchange for favored treatment in research funding. So they're back now with this new initiative. It's less obvious what the consequences will be if you answer incorrectly or don't answer. That previous effort, called the Compact for Excellence in Higher Education, asked universities to commit to free speech regulations and other stipulations. Even UNC declined to sign on to that, but now the UNC system has published a 10-page response to the new initiative. Former wrestling conglomerate executive Linda McMahon. The response was authored by UNC System President Peter Hans and the chair of the Board of Governors, Kelly Hunt Blue, on behalf of UNC and the other schools in the system. The Education Department's request asked how institutions will protect campuses from, quote, unruly and violent protesters, how they will guarantee intellectual pluralism in research. Don't know exactly what that means, maybe. Research that looks for the widely debunked evidence of autism after vaccination. How they're going to deal with artificial intelligence and protection from foreign influence
as well as how institutions will promote the service of American interests. Systems letter states, "Your questions are both timely and a reflection of longstanding challenges to the integrity of higher education." McMahon's letter claims that some academic departments have undermined scholarly pursuits by skewing towards one side of the ideological spectrum, the radical left. Systems response says, well, we published every course syllabus as a matter of policy. And also, our research funding is a, quote, patriotic bargain between the system and taxpayers. I didn't know that's what research was. It's a patriotic bargain. And the system says it has taken action to mitigate security threats by distributing campus-wide communications about risks to researchers. As far as prioritizing American interests, the system pledges that UNC will require every undergrad to study the, quote, ideals, core texts, and debates that have shaped the American Republic. And they listed those, the same ones that are being taught in the School of Civic Life and Leadership, the Declaration of Independence, the Constitution, the Gettysburg Address, and, of course, Martin Luther King Jr.'s letter from a Birmingham jail, that one nod to civil rights and the civil rights movement. All those things should be read in high school, probably have been by most students attending UNC. But they showed their fealty by submitting that letter to Linda McMahon. That didn't stop. Well, before we get to that, McMahon's request does not offer benefits to schools that respond or list consequences they might face for ignoring the directives. However, experts cited by Inside Higher Education, a publication, warned that campuses that refuse to respond or answer in ways that the administration finds inadequate could be at risk of losing federal grants, especially if there is a rule that is passed that is now pending that would allow officials to cut funding for schools if they are not aligned with the president's priorities. Anyway, the submission did not stop UNC from receiving an announcement that they are under intense federal scrutiny for problematic foreign research ties. UNC and Duke, among 30 universities who were identified as being now required to initiate immediate and comprehensive reviews of their academic, financial, and research collaborations with foreign entities of concern. And if they don't complete those audits as instructed, and by the deadline, they may lose eligibility for future federal research funding. The information is due on August 31st. That's just 2 weeks between the public announcement and the deadline. And you're talking about hundreds of millions of dollars in research funding. Not an easy thing to finish this audit in a timely fashion. It's going to give the government more of a bludgeon to use against schools they don't like. All the schools are required to, quote, assess the exposure of sensitive or export-controlled research and implement strict mitigation plans, including the termination of problematic partnerships. There are 130 research and educational institutions in China, Iran, and Russia identified by the Defense Department as a threat to national security, and therefore, maybe they're going to have to terminate those relationships, even if research projects with those partners are already underway. It's a reasonable goal, protect university research from unauthorized technology transfer, intellectual property theft, and exploitation.
However, that's already a concern, obviously, in the research community. And nationwide, whether or not the partnerships are the conduits for that technology transfer, Duke and UNC declined to comment about this. Duke also refused to answer questions about its levels of federal research funding, although Department of Defense funding fell by more than 50% at UNC between the fiscal years 2024 and 26. Duke has received, according to the U.S. Department of Education anyway, $93 million in funding from Chinese sources since 1986. Don't know what all this is going to mean. Let's take, shall we go to Durham? Yeah, let's go to Durham. We mentioned the other day a fairly complicated list of changes that were proposed to the Durham Comprehensive Plan, which was adopted just 3 years ago, that would have potential consequences and grease the wheels for developers who want to rezone land or have their properties annexed into the city. The vote was 4-3. Typical. To approve those changes, Mayor Leo Williams, joined by Javier Caballero, Matt Kopach, and Carl Rist, the usual suspects, on the yes side, Nate Baker, Shanetta Burris, and Chelsea Cook, voted no, outvoted again, as they often are on individual development projects. The primary issue centered on the removal of a particular designation from various policies on the checklist used by city staff to evaluate proposals. So, for example, staff recommended removing the designation from a policy that dictates that the city must, quote, protect the rural character of Durham outside the urban growth boundary. The reason for making it more vague is that it is very difficult for staff to analyze on a particular zoning or annexation case what exactly is the rural character. That's what Aaron Kane, the city's senior planning manager, said. Those are subjective assessments that you all make as elected officials. More than a dozen residents spoke during the public hearing, arguing that all these changes remove developer accountability. Another policy requires that an area has the necessary infrastructure for growth. That's been a sticking point for a lot of proposals for apartment projects. And one resident says that removing the designation for that policy turns requirements like demonstrating infrastructure capacity and community need into optional guidelines. For example, Perry Farm, 665 units on 280 acres approved by a similar 4-3 vote in 2023, despite residents' concerns about watershed impacts on Lick Creek and Falls Lake. Still, according to one of the residents who spoke at the public hearing, lacks critical infrastructure. Instead of fixing the issue, which was lack of service, fire, police, ambulance, they simply changed the designation. Chelsea Cook expressed frustration that the push for objective criteria ignored the very subjective nature of the community's needs and vision. On the other hand, Javier Caballero dismissed the argument that there wasn't enough community engagement in the whole process. I appreciate the fact that the organization Preserve Rural Durham comes to these hearings often, but this is a community of 330,000 people, 20 people showing up to a thing. You're part of a community, but you are not the community, she said. I think we need to be real transparent on that. Of course, nobody from the community showed up in support of these things. That's another story. I'm going to take a musical break, come back with another
Durham story. A disturbing Durham story. I'll give you a turn down the volume warning after we hear from Nashville, Tennessee, singer and songwriter Jamie Harris, who's going to be performing at the Wake Forest Listening Room tomorrow night.

0: Jamie Harris. Jamie with two E's on the end. From Nashville. Song called Missing Someone. From the album Boomerang. Which came out in October of 2023. And she's going to be performing live at the Wake Forest Listening Room tomorrow night. Another artist spotlighted at that fine venue. They do a lot of really good stuff over there. It's becoming known to singers and songwriters around the Southeast and beyond as a good place to play, which is why we keep finding these new and very talented artists listed on their calendar. All right, if you are... Oh, this is a terrible story. I found it very upsetting, partly because in many cases I like animals better than people. I know some of you share that sentiment. However, you know, research on animals has always been a contentious thing, especially when the animals in question are the higher end of the sentience scale, like chimpanzees or dogs. Well, this one, the story came out in the Herald Sun just yesterday. Duke researchers studying how they can solve the problem of decompression sickness, also known as the bends, which happens when undersea divers surface too quickly, which causes bubbles to form in the blood and tissue, resulting in pain, paralysis, and death. This research project at Duke, funded in part by the U.S. Navy, attempts to discover if switching the kind of gas in divers' breathing tanks could fix the problem. They tested the hypothesis, and again, turn your volume down if you're upset by things like this. They tested their hypothesis on 40 juvenile female pigs. They dressed the pigs in diapers and put them in a hyperbaric chamber, gave them either the heliox gas or the mix of carbon tetrafluoride and oxygen just before surfacing. More than 85% of pigs given only heliox died within 3 hours, developing severe gas embolisms and paralysis. Median survival time was only 16 minutes. Pigs were either euthanized at a, quote, humane endpoint or died spontaneously. And because the pigs were not exhibiting enough symptoms, too few of them, researchers altered the experiment to make the pigs' ascent quicker and more injurious. The pigs were initially sedated during the dive, but then awakened with naloxone. It's what you get if you're overdosed, for observation. People for the Ethical Treatment of Animals, controversial organization itself, but nonetheless, the group that became aware of this called the experiment cruel, stuffing 40 pigs into diapers and diving suits, forcing them through simulated deep dives, and watching as they die, bleed, and suffer painful blood vessel blockages is just the latest example of how the U.S. Navy wastes taxpayer dollars while running aground science. PETA says pigs' anatomy is different enough that the experiments are pointless and unhelpful, different enough from humans. Duke declined to comment on the experiment. In fact, study co-author Richard Moon said Duke instructed him not to talk to the News and Observer, which published the article on this piece. News and Observer and the Herald Sun, of course, the same basic thing. Duke has come under scrutiny before for its treatment of pigs. In 2024, 552 doctors signed onto a letter, not PETA, 552 docs signed onto a letter from the Physicians Committee for Responsible Medicine suggesting that the university should stop using pigs for medical students' surgical training. That same year, Duke stopped that practice. That sounds awful. God. All right, an update on the Courtney Jordan Foundation, run by Courtney Jordan, founder of a couple of organizations and self-proclaimed billionaire, although there's no evidence to suggest he has any resources whatsoever. Courtney Jordan and Nicholas Gallardo, the chief financial officer of the nonprofit CJF America, appeared in court in Person County on Monday on charges related to the car chase they were involved with. He's facing criminal charges, both of them, fleeing to elude arrest and possession with intent to sell a controlled substance. Jordan, oxycodone, Gallardo, buprenorphine, hydrochloride. What is that? Anyway, it's a controlled substance. WRAL and other media tried to corner Courtney Jordan about the claims that they failed to pay multiple employees for projects in Durham that they allegedly were doing, camps and other projects, but they refused to answer. Meanwhile, Joseph Ayinde is just the latest to file suit against CJF America, claiming he didn't get hired, he didn't get paid. He was hired allegedly in June of 2025 to be a program coordinator for the Courtney Jordan Group at a salary of $60,000 a year. Ayinde, 23 years old, was told later by Nicholas Gallardo, first that his compensation would be delayed due to issues with payroll processing, and then he got a promotion, deputy chief of staff, by Courtney Jordan himself, with a new salary of $360,000 a year. Well, he didn't get that money. You'd think you'd have to be skeptical if you're 23 years old with no experience and maybe no particular skills in organizational management that you're being promised $360,000 a year. Anyway, after other employees began reporting fraudulent checks to media outlets, Ayinde got no more communications from anybody at the CJF Foundation. Over in Raleigh, the city is going to close a pedestrian tunnel connecting Moore Square and the bus station with Wilmington Street. This is part of an effort to make people feel safer. The city's going to block off both ends of this short tunnel with chain-link fencing. That'll look good. Next week. And they say closing the passageway will eliminate a place where people hang out and sometimes get into trouble. These are typically people that are not riding the buses, said Captain W.M. Chestnut, who leads the police district that includes the bus station. This is the latest step the city has undertaken to, quote, improve real and perceived public safety in and around the bus station, according to Assistant City Manager Evan Raleigh. Yes, his name is Raleigh. Raleigh Assistant City Manager Raleigh. What we want is people to feel safer, because we know right now that crime is down in downtown. The hard numbers suggest we're trending in the right direction, and yet the perception that downtown is an unsafe place persists. So they're going to seal off the bus station. However, people who use the passageway say it's going to just make it harder to get in and out of Go Raleigh Station, and that closing the tunnel won't solve the problems of homelessness and mental illness that lead people to hang out at the bus station in the first place. The owner of the downtown smoke shop next to the tunnel, Nabil Al-Ghami, says closing the tunnel will just push people to other streets, Harget and Martin Streets in particular. It'll look like it's solved it on this part of the street, he says, but you'll just push them away from the middle to the corners. The fence will have gates. Algami says the city should leave the gates open on weekdays when people are riding the bus, but the city intends to keep the tunnel closed and use the gates only for law enforcement. Assistant City Manager Raleigh says, "It's a fence. If left untouched, it could be there forever. But much like anything you build, it can be reversed if we find there's a real pressing need to do that." Odd. Meanwhile, 35 people facing 130-plus felony charges after the North Carolina Alcohol Law Enforcement Agency, ALE, in a joint operation with Raleigh Police in Moore Square, made a bunch of arrests. Raleigh Police requested ALE's help to combat a rise in criminal activity and a decline in the quality of life in and around Moore Square. Following complaints about illegal alcohol and drug activity in the area. No idea if the bus station passageway closure is related to this. Undercover agents were able to buy illegal drugs and alcohol on multiple occasions from the same individuals and juveniles as young as 13. Finally, maybe this is the last story we have time for. Yeah, I think so. Wake County School System's hiring of a transgender teacher who was outed by conservative groups continues to draw a lot of attention at school board meetings. Tuesday's meeting featured people on both sides of the issue speaking about whether or not it was okay to hire a transgender teacher and whether their kids could opt out because parents don't want their children educated by a transgender teacher. Various speakers representing Moms for Liberty, the Wake County chair, said that they should be allowed to opt out. I'm going to get into this a little more later, but Aaron Driver, a Middle Creek parent, has formed a group called Middle Creek Parental Rights. "God entrusted their upbringing to us, not overeducated administrators with late-stage luxury beliefs. That's not hatred, that's fatherhood." This is an argument that probably no one can prevail on. That's it for today. See you tomorrow. Bye. It's 9 o'clock. You're listening to WHUP LP Hillsborough. God, too much news I didn't get to again. Here's a band from Boston called Key Found, pop band, going to be playing at a venue called the Train Yard in Raleigh. Yes, I've never mentioned them before, so they get the cowbell treatment. The Train Yard. Never heard of that. Don't know where it is. Maybe the Seaboard Station renovation project. Massive. Another satellite mini city in the city. Anyway, the Train Yard tomorrow night is where this band, Key Found, will be found.
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0: Let's call Tony Pompei back to the mic. That was Key Found from Boston, who we're going to be performing live at the Train Yard in Raleigh, a new venue. Anyway, it's time for Tony Pompei and Alternative Planet right now. It's 2 for Thursday. Is that what it is? I see the Linda Lindas here. I see Iggy Pop and Noah and the Whale. Are Iggy Pop and Noah and the Whale related? I'm sorry. Maybe, yes. Oh, there's something here. Tony Pompei will explain this.
1: His notes.
0: Yes, he'll explain this. However, we're going to start with, I think, Iggy Pop, or is it somebody else? Hold on. Go ahead.
2: Iggy Pop and the Teddy Bears.
0: Ah, okay.
2: And Noah and the Whale, they're both from the same movie.
0: Ah, the same movie.
2: Yeah.
0: Thank you.
2: Superman.
0: Superman.

Thursday to you, and welcome to Alternative Planet with Tony Pompei, two for Thursday edition. This is show number 2026-0820H. So you know it's both a new and a live show, if that is the date. And what else? Oh, yeah. You just heard two in the row from the Linda Lindas. You heard Burning Out, 2026, from the Jimmy Kimmel Show. Filling in for Jimmy Kimmel, Rosie O'Donnell. Before that, the Linda Lindas and O from a couple years earlier, back when they were like infants or something, because they're still quite young. So you go back a few years, you have tweens in that group. There are teens and tweens. Or there were. You heard Noah and the Whale, 5 years time, comma, sun. And also from Superman, Iggy Pop and the Teddy Bears with Punk Rocker. That is the end credit theme song to Superman. And it's befitting. It's apt. From 2007. The movie was 2025. You know, so it takes some time for a song to be discovered by some soundtrack personnel. I mean, they're meant to go out to the web, to their own personal knowledge, to various music databases, cross-reference some words, see if the word Superman is in the song somewhere. I mean, that's a shoo-in right there. You want your song to be popular, to be adopted by society, just include the word Superman. Or any kind of superhero. Lanterns. Something about light. Ooh, something about the color green. Bingo bango, you'll be chosen. It's automated at this point. They just do a couple prompts, word search, using AI. Find the song that's perfect for their movie. Oh, it says green and lantern in it? Here's our money. Here's $1 million. 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Now it's time for Under the Covers. I'll play the four covers and then the four original songs, or at the very least, the original artists. You got your what to do. Can I make this boy, girl, boy, girl? I'm checking. You got your Pim, Linda Lindas, and we already did the Linda Lindas. Fugees. There's got to be another one. There's got to be. Okay. Yeah, I arranged for it yesterday so that this wouldn't happen. There wouldn't be any waiting around. I just want it to be in alpha, in boy girl order. Boy, that's hard to say. Boy girl order. Okay. Okay, so yeah, okay. Yeah, we got to do that one because it's from Superwoman. Supergirl, pardon me. There's no women. It's Supergirl. Yeah, we'll start off with that. Yeah, there's not enough men to do boy, girl. Not enough. Okay. All right. So we'll just stick the men at the end. Ash and Coldplay. Everybody's happy nowadays. Covering the Buzzcocks, you got your Pim covering Racy.
right? From the movie The Meg with, what's his face, from Australia. The Fugees, Killing Me Softly, covering Roberta Flack, I think it was. And you got your Kelty Gray and Kid Motel with The Middle. It is, I think, the end credit theme to the movie Supergirl from the Supergirl motion picture soundtrack. Please do enjoy it on 104.7 WHUP.

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1: On coming up, Two for Thursday. That's what it is.
0: Two for Thursday.
1: That was just momentarily interrupted by Under the Covers with the Buzzcocks. That's the original artist that was covered. What do I get? A 1996 remaster. Also, you heard Racy, and instead of Mickey, it was a Kitty. Somehow that's more dirty. Instead of Hey Mickey, it was Hey Kitty from 1979. Roberta Flack, Killing Me Softly. Very similar to the cover, I have to say. You can easily tell the difference because the cover has stuff in it like wood. Yeah. One time. You know, stuff like that. Little superfluous phrases that they've peppered in by the Fugees. Also, Jimmy Eat World and The Middle. Earlier covers of those artists in reverse order. Coldplay and Ash covering the Buzzcocks for a specially arranged version of Everybody's Happy Nowadays by the Buzzcocks. It was made for Shaun of the Dead, the movie about zombies. It's a comedy about zombies. You heard Pim and Hey Mickey covering Racy from the Meg movie. Is the original The Meg? The one that was situated in Thailand? And Jason Statham is on a first-name basis with the one surviving megalodon in the world. I mean, he's already on a first-name basis. They're looking at a piece of video, and it's blurry, and they're like, what is that? And he goes, it's megalodon. It's megalodon. He doesn't say, it's a megalodon. Oh, like, my goodness, it's a megalodon. They're not supposed to, they're extinct. It's none of that. He just says, like, he had Thanksgiving dinner with megalodon. It's megalodon. And you heard Kelty Gray and Kid Motel with The Middle covering Jimmy Eat World from the Supergirl motion picture soundtrack. We're going to continue with Two for Thursday in a moment. But first I'll play the Emergency cover, David Drew and Green Eyed Lady covering Sugarloaf from 1988. Where is Sugarloaf now? Gone. Where is David Drew now? He's in charge of Cold Meats. He's in charge. He hasn't graduated to hot plates yet. He's like the sandwich chef. I mean, he's the guy who asks you if you want fries.
2: Do you want fries?
1: Or you can also get tots. It's not tater tots. That's an Orida product. Just tots. I can fry up some tots for you. Or you can have a handful of chips, and he's touched every chip. His fingers have been on every chip. I would go with one of the hot ones. You know? Anything that's cold, he's going to handle it with his bare hands. I don't know if David Drew washes his hands, is what I'm saying. Green-Eyed Lady on 104.7 WHUP.

0: 1047 WHUP FM. The song ended so abruptly. Like her career. Lita Ford and Kiss Me Deadly on Two for Thursday. Oh, that means you're owed a second Lita Ford song. I guess we can accommodate that in radio's most popular feature. Coming up next. Hey, you also heard two in a row on Two for Thursday from Sixpence None the Richer. Covering Crowded House, you heard Don't Dream It's Over. Also, their breakthrough single, Kiss Me, from 1997. Going on 1998. It was huge and never surpassed. Peter Murphy, earlier, with The Scarlet Thing in You and Cuts You Up. Peter Murphy still going strong. And you heard Thomas Dolby, one of our submarines. And then before the top of the hour, you heard She Blinded Me with Science. And the Emergency cover from David Drew, Green Eyed Lady, covering Sugar Loaf. Coming up next, it's radio's most popular feature in just 49 seconds.
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2: It's time for Melancholia, the top 100 saddest songs ever recorded. Why, really?
3: Jack, this is Helen. Do you recognize my voice? It's me. Jack, you mustn't drop those bombs.
4: Is it really your wife?
3: Jack, there's no war. You must turn back.
4: Give him as much boost as you can. The higher, the better.
3: I've 20, never lied to you, have I?
5: 50,000.
3: I wouldn't, no matter what anybody did to 60, me, I wouldn't. You've got 70, to believe me.
4: 80,000 feet. We better
3: Jack,
4: get out of here.
3: Please answer 60, me. Please answer
4: 170,000.
3: Jack, do you answer me, please?
6: You can't trust it, sir. We got to get out of here.
3: No.
0: Oh, yeah. Okay, here we go. Radio's most popular feature is, it's populated by four songs from the Sad Song Database. And let me just average them together. We'll be doing number 56 in the countdown. Oh, that's right near the sweet spot. 50 being the sweet spot. Let me just pour myself a coffee first. You know what the thing about pouring a can over ice, into an iced vessel, is you don't want splashing and you don't want it to dribble down the can. And it's simple. It's just like trying to merge onto a highway. You have to commit, okay? You have to increase speed, not hedge and haw and, put on your brakes, wait for a written invitation to get into the lane. You have to commit. Get your car up to 65 miles per hour, maybe more. And let me just pour it in there. You gotta tilt the can and don't stop. You have to be deliberate. Like if you're making a Vietnamese iced coffee, I mean, that stuff has to be poured over ice. And it's much too sweet to drink hot. Anyway, even I dripped. With my breadth of experience in the pouring of hot and cold beverages. Okay. I want every drop out of there. Oh, yeah. Get it all out of there. I'm not addicted to it. Okay. Got it in there. At number 56 in the countdown, you got your Commodores and Night Shift. It talks about a lot of deceased performers in there. And we'll hear from... Oh, gosh. Portishead and Sour Times, right? We're arranging these boy-girl. And Foreigner, this song, was just burnt in the 80s. It was played so much. It's like that Whitney Houston song. When something gets burnt, that's it. It goes away for a decade, sometimes 2 decades. 2.5 decades. Anyway, it was hypersaturated on radio, and then nobody wanted to hear it for like 20 years after that. So, Foreigner, I want to know what love is. A new generation gets to get saturated with that song now. And the second Lita Ford song with Ozzy Osbourne about a troubled groupie who's thinking about ending it all. Ozzy Osbourne enters the mix to save the day with his perfect pitch. So he really should get first credit in the song, not Lita Ford. But here it is, Lita Ford, Close My Eyes Forever on 104.7 WHUP.

0: What if man had turned out differently? Then where would he wear Levi's Stay Press slacks or Levi's fashion jeans? Would he put Levi's herringbone on his fins? Levi's stripes on his wings? How could he enjoy Levi's flares with Dacron polyester?
1: Dacron polyester.
0: What would he put in the pockets of our Stay Press bush jeans? What would he do with Levi's hop sack? Come to think of it, if man had turned out differently, would there even be a Levi's? There would have been no 1850 gold rush, no man named Levi Strauss, no need for him to invent the world's toughest pair of pants. Men, we're glad you walk on two legs. Otherwise, you'd never get the chance to wear a pair of Levi's.

1047 WHUP. Did I mention this is show number 202608 20H? I hope so. I don't want you to not know the date. That's the date. And you're listening to Two for Thursday. That's two songs in a row from an artist or interrelated in some way. And on the way in 9 minutes and 2 seconds, it'll be time for WHUP's newest bit of programming, Barely Able, with DJ Deadbeat. With the hard rocking rock. Rock. You heard two in a row from Coldplay in collaboration with BTS, or members of BTS. The hit South Korean boy group that has like seven dudes. I think they're dudes. You had Coldplay and Jin, that's J-I-N, with The Astronaut. Also Coldplay and all the members of BTS with My Universe, preceded by the countdown of the saddest songs, sponsored by Levi's Evolution. You heard the Commodores' Night Shift, Portishead and Sour Times, Foreigner, I'd Like to Know What Love Is, and Lita Ford with Ozzy Osbourne. Excuse me, the late Ozzy Osbourne. If I Close My Eyes Forever. All right. Okay, just about to get out of here. Have I covered everything? Oh, yeah, there's that one thing. Something needs to be done, obviously. Someone is going to have to take matters into their own hands at this point and save this great nation. Because far too many people, and I'm just going to say it, and if you're doing this, you deserve whatever punishment can be meted out. You have got to stop saying height with a TH at the end. The word is not height. It's another matter if you're saying width. Width ends in a TH. W-I-D-T-H. Width. But not height. How tall is it? And then somebody says, oh, the height is whatever. It's not height. It's height. And you've simply got to stop. All right? You're an adult now. Okay? Especially on the web. You're not paying by the character. You can write out the word height properly. And you can write out the word and. So many people are just saying A-N, an. An is a whole different word. I mean, that's an article. Don't write an when you mean and. Are you a freaking imbecile? It's a rhetorical question. You're not meant to answer that. Right? I mean, there's enough trouble already without you destroying the English language. I mean, we already have to watch Dupuytren's Contricture commercials. I don't want to see somebody's, like, whack jagged out, like, macro-photographed, like, wizard hand, like, just reaching out and it's got one tendon that's all, like, stressed out. You just talk about the condition. Don't show it on television. Dupuytren's Contricture, a.k.a. Viking Claw. No one wants to see it. Someone's like going to show it to the doctor, and you know, they have their palm facing down in the commercial, so it's not showing. And then she goes, look at this, doc, and holds her hand up, and it's like, ugh. You know, it's like an alien claw or something. I don't want to see that. I don't want to see adult diapers. We all know what they are. Just talk about it. Say where to buy it. At Walgreens. You know, just say where you can get them. You don't need to see a macro video of some gigantic 300-pound
square butt with paper underpants on it. I don't need to see it. Just mention where it is. You don't even have to do that. People who need a gigantic adult diaper, they know they have to get it. I mean, they're reminded that they have to go get some. Go get a pack. It's not something you don't even need to advertise for. All right, you run out of paper towels, you got to go get paper towels. It's the same thing with adult diapers. If you run out of adult diapers, you're going to get the surprise of a lifetime. You don't need a commercial to tell you to go get whatever you're going to get. Depends. I don't know all the brands, okay? Depends. That's the only one I know. I think this Depends is really the leader, isn't it? The standard bearer for paper underpants. I'm pretty sure. If you're joining us just now, I know you don't understand what's going on. I'm going to end this. Let's just continue with 3-4 Tuesday. Don't forget to join me tomorrow where the special feature is Freeform Friday. There are no themes. It's just my favorites of alternative rock. Here's Sixpence, None the Richer, on 104.7 WHUP.

WHUPLP Hillsboro. The time is 11 a.m. Thank you, Tony Pompei. Don't you just love Tony Pompei? I want to welcome you to Barely Able to Contain Myself with me, your host, Deadbeat. I've got a great show lined up for you, so do stay tuned and enjoy today's musical selections on community commercial free WHUPLP Hillsboro.

I hope you're enjoying the show so far. This is Barely Able on WHUPLP Community Radio. We just made a stop in Finland, in the city of Espoo, and heard Thuba doing Grief. That is off of the 2025 release of his called All This Worrying Just to Die Someday. Very nice guy. I had a chance to meet him recently when I was visiting Finland. And very interesting music. He's kind of all over the place. Definitely we'll hear some more Thuba later on in today's show. Just before that, the late and great, wonderful Dolores O'Riordan of the Cranberries. This was on one of her solo records from 2007 called Are You Listening? And the name of that track is called Accept Things. She was from Ireland in Limerick. She's dearly missed. Just before that, the Dead Milkmen doing I Hear Your Name off of Eat Your Paisley from 1986. They are from Pennsylvania in Philadelphia. And we opened up the show with the Mads doing Velvet Gloss. They are from Italy in Milan. And back in 1981, that was a single. And I understand it was re-released, I think, on vinyl in 2025. Right now, we are going to get back to the music, so sit back and relax and continue enjoying yourself on WHU.

Radio listeners, greetings. Glad to have you aboard and with me. We just made a stop in California, Los Angeles, and heard Rollins Band doing Thursday Afternoon off of Come In and Burn from 1997. Just before that, we made a stop in England, in London, and heard Long Tall Shorty doing a track called 1970s Boy. That is off of their compilation from the year 2002 called Completely Perfect. Just before that, we heard CKY doing Flesh Into Gear off of Infiltrate, D-Story, Rebuild from 2002. They are from Pennsylvania in Westchester. And we started off that set with Bad Religion from California in Los Angeles, doing a track off of Against the Grain from 1990. And that track is called Flat Earth Society. For all you flat earth, that goes out to all the flat earthers. Please do check out whupfm.org. 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It's very cool. So check that out. We are going to get back to the tunes, because this is a music show. So do stay tuned. More music to come right now.

think about it. I don't want to see. I don't want to know the kind of fool they'll make of me. The public gets what they deserve, not what they demand, unless we all decide to be a business, not a

You are listening to Barely Able, and we just made a stop in New York in Hempstead and heard Glassjaw doing Ry Ry's song. That is off of Everything You Ever Wanted to Know About Silence from the year 2000. Just before that, we made a stop in 1981 and heard a track off of the debut record from Agent Orange called Living in Darkness. The name of that track is called Breakdown, and they are from California in Fullerton. Just before that, The Cure doing I'm Cold. They are from England in Crawley, and that can be found on a big giant compilation called Join the Dots, which are B-sides and rarities. That came out in 2004, but you know, you can also find that, I'm pretty sure, on Standing on the Beach, on the A-side, I think. Maybe it's the B-side, I can't remember. It's a great track. We did start that set with Face to Face from California in Victorville, doing a track called In Harm's Way. And that is off of Ignorance is Bliss from 1999. And that particular track always reminds me of driving around in New York City in Manhattan many years ago. It's a great track. Got more music for you coming up right now on WHUPLP Hillsboro, Barely Able.

That was a nice instrumental track from Texas Is the Reason. That is off of their Do You Know Who You Are release from 2013. They are from New York, New York. And we also heard the same named track, Do You Know Who You Are. Pretty sure Texas Is the Reason only had one record. And this DJ has a copy on vinyl. I hope you do too. Just before that, we were in New York, New York again, and heard Into Another during doing a track called Maritime Murder off of the 1994 record Ignorus. And you know, that whole record is really, really awesome. I do highly recommend it. Just before that, we made a stop in California, in Berkeley, and heard Sam I Am doing a track off of Billy, which is a release of theirs from 1992, and that track is called The Pith. That's right, The Pith. Maybe they like pith on oranges or something like that. We started off with Coheed and Cambria from New York in Nyack doing a track called Blood Red Summer off of In Keeping Secrets of Silent Earth 3 from the year 2003. And you know, I've got another track off of that same album for later on in the show, so do stay tuned so you can catch that one. We are coming up on the second hour of the show, which means more music for you and I to enjoy together. I've got a Finnish set coming up for you right now on Barely Able to Contain Myself on Hillsboro's only radio station, WHUP.

We are just finishing up this Finnish set of bands from Finland. Last week's show was all Finnish as well. Hope you enjoyed that. That was Moonshot doing False Heroes. They are from Harjavalta in Finland, and that is on Thunderlust, which is upcoming, due out September 18th of 2026. Just before that, we stopped in Espoo again and heard another track from Thuba off of the self-titled record from 2023 called Thuba. The name of that track is called Kiitos Kaunis, which means thank you, beautiful. Thuba is Tuomas Apponen.

nice guy that I met at the Bowdoin Bar in Espoo just a couple weeks ago in Finland. Just before that, we heard PMMP doing Tasa Elämä on Tai This Is Life. They were from Helsinki, and that is on Leskia Aiden Tutoret from 2006, which means Widow's Daughters. PMMP stands for Paula Mira Mira Paula. And we started off that set with Synergy, also from Helsinki, doing a ABBA cover called Gimme Gimme Gimme, and that is the closing track on their 1999 release, Beware the Heavens. And now that you are all caught up, it's time to get back to the tunes on Barely Able to Contain Myself.

0: WHUP, and we just made a stop in England, in Staffordshire, and her discharge doing state violence, state control, off of Hear Nothing, See Nothing, Say Nothing from 1982. Right before that, we stopped in Illinois in Rockford and heard Cheap Trick doing a track off of the Top Gun soundtrack from 1986, and the name of that track is called Mighty Wings. If you've ever seen the movie, you definitely recognize that. Sisters of Mercy, just before that, from Leeds in England, doing Driven Like the Snow off of Floodland from 1987. Also, today's longest track. How exciting that is. We started off that set with Pennywise from California in Hermosa Beach doing Dying to Know off of Unknown Road from 1993. We are going to get back to the music, but not before we hear a very special announcement from a good friend of mine here in Hillsborough.
1: This is Jeff Allen, singer-songwriter and Hillsborough resident, and you are listening to Barely Able with your host, Deadbeat. 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
0: Thank you very much, Jeff.

Oh yeah, face to face doing I Want from Victorville, California. That is off of Don't Turn Away from 1992. Right before that, Sparks from California as well, in Los Angeles, doing Where's My Girl off of Womp, That Sucker from 1981. Something else out of the 80s right before that from TSOL. The name of that track is called Flowers by the Door. They are also from California in Huntington Beach. And that is off of the 1984 Change Today? Yes, that's a question. Change Today? TSOL, True Sons of Liberty. Great band. We started off that set with Mr. Jeff Allen from here in Hillsboro, North Carolina, doing Voltage off of his second solo record, released in 2025, and it's called Das Letal. Let's get back to the music right now. Haha, just kidding around. Jeff Allen is a great singer, songwriter, and a listener and avid supporter of WHUP. You too can become a supporter by visiting our website, whupfm.org, and click on the Donate tab, and just go from there in any amount. Always very appreciated. All of our support comes from listeners. We are fully funded from listenership. We have two fundathons every year, but you can donate at any time of the year. Our website is very cool. You can get merch, t-shirts, stickers, and listen to all kinds of excellent shows, commercial free and locally produced, just like Barely Able. Okay, now we are really going to get back to the music. I've got another track from Thuba queued up here, so let's get into that right now. Barely Able.

0: had one more foe from Sweatmaster. Sweatmaster is from Finland in Turku, and that is on Dig Up the Knife from the year 2010. Coheed and Cambria just before that doing a Favor House Atlantic. They are from New York in Nyack. And that is off of In Keeping Secrets of Silent Earth, Part 3, from the year 2003. And we started off that short set with another track from Thuba called Psychedelia from Finland in Espoo. That is off of the 2023 record of his called Thuba. You might say self-titled Thuba. I hope you have enjoyed today's broadcasting. We got more music for you, so there's really no need to turn anywhere else. Live jazz, followed by All Heart But No Chart, and plenty more music even after that into the night, into the hours of darkness. We've got you covered. I'm Deadbeat. I'll be back next Thursday at 11 a.m. right after Tony Pompei. I do hope to see you then. Until we meet again, keep listening to excellent music and stay well.
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Going to start things off here with the tune called If You Never Come.

the first lady of song, is that her nickname? Maybe so. Maybe so.

It's Hal Fitzgerald with Summertime here on WHUP. Gonna try to do a kind of a summertime show. All the versions of Summertime I can think of are summer related tunes, so it's up in the middle of summer right now. This here is Sam Fryblish. Been absent for a few weeks now. Out of town playing. Mostly down at the coast. That's good to be back in the studio. Appreciate you tuning in today. We had Donald Fagen there, New Frontier for that. And Joe Henderson with Beatrice from Live at the Village Vanguard. 1985, and started things off with the tune If You Never Come to Me. Carias de Rio. Listen to live jazz now on the BHUP.

Next up, we're going to have some Larry Golding. Maybe just one kiss on the cheek. Maybe, maybe, no, maybe, no, maybe, no. 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

course, Old Blue Eyes with The Summer Wind, and now we're following that with Cool in the Game, Summer Madness. 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

Listen to Live Jazz Now on WHUP, and we've got the Jan Harbeck Quartet here with Johnny Come Lately. Before that was Quentin E. Baxter with Summer. Africondo with Ashia. Willie Nelson, Summer Wind. And Kulin Gang, Summer Madness. Frank Sinatra, Summer Wind. It's all about summer today, so stay cool.

whisper, go on, kiss her. 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If I had to choose,

So some of you may remember when that was the theme to the news here in Durham. I believe it was in the 80s. Pretty hip weather report.

rise up singing, and you'll spread your wings, and you'll take to the sky. But until that morning, there ain't nothing can harm you. With your mama and daddy standing

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That's 3:40, and you're listening to Live Jazz Now on WHUP. This is Michelle Camillo with the tune called Piece of Cake. Before that, we had Joni Mitchell with one of my favorites, Hissing of Summer Lawn. It's always the whole album. It really just makes me think about summer every time I hear the cicadas. And so before that, we had Willie Nelson with his take on Summertime. A little weather report there with the news intro, Palladium. And another version of Summer Samba, Esther Gilberto. So nice. And yes, of course, Nicholas Beard by request, Suddenly That Summer. Excuse me. That Sunday That Summer. No time for a few more here on WHUP, so don't touch that dial.

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This is Horace Silver with the tune Summer in Central Park. You're on Live Jazz Now on WHUV.

0: are now on the home stretch here of the Live Jazz Now show. And it's time for our closer here, Irene Reed, with the tune Here's to Life. Song about gratitude. I thank you for being here again today and listening to the show. I've enjoyed our reruns in the last few weeks, and it's been cool.
1: No complaints and no regrets.

You're listening to Live Jazz Now on WHUP. We've got up next All Heart But No Chart, a 60s jukebox of the world that might have been, with your host Ken Friedman. So don't touch that dial.

None of those three tracks you just heard were released when they were recorded. They all took a lot more time, if at all, to get issued. Starting things off with Bristol, Connecticut's The Rogues. A song there is called The Original. Recorded in 66, appeared on a Crypt reissue and 20 years later. These Rogues, of which there were many in the 1960s, are the ones who turned into the Squires of Going All the Way fame on, I believe, a Pebbles collection. Next up, The Four, out of Brownsville, Tennessee, their single 69. I guess they were math majors or something. Song recorded at Sam Phillips Studio in Memphis, not released until about 10 years ago. Close things off with The Colonials. Best guess out of New York City, but no one really knows. Crawdad, an unreleased track from them. I'm Ken Friedman, All Heart But No Chart. Yeah, I had it almost 11 years now. Playing songs from the 1960s that may have escaped your notice, but are well worth unearthing for those interested in obscurities of the 1960s. We got a bunch of Two for Thursdays. We also have a healthy swatch of English rhythm and blues that I'll be peppering throughout today's show. But now, as I said, Two for Thursday, a group out of Chicago, best guess, they were called The Edges of Wisdom.

Three tracks, all from the Windy City, and that's it. Started off with a two for Thursday, The Edges of Wisdom. Not sure what that band name means. You heard their both sides of their one single, That Lonely Road and The Past. After that, The Mystics, one of several groups of that name, also Chicago, by best guess. Unreleased Acetate, I Don't Want To, was compiled on Last of the Garage Punk Unknowns, Volume 4, for those keen on compilation reissues. Yeah, I think I really stepped in it this time for this week's show. I found an awful lot of stuff for which there's no information whatsoever on the bands. And that's partly due to a lot of the things never getting released. And you find an old acetate of a recording they made that no one paid for, no one picked up, and it just caught dust until someone like you and me found it in a studio and managed to share it with the world. All right, where are we off to now? Fairfield, New Jersey, by best guess, Donnie Biwa.

Glendora, probably the best known track by London's Downliner sect, 1966, originally a hit for Perry Como, obviously rearranged for this group, and I believe DC Outfit and the New Wave, the Slicky Boys, also took a swing at it. Backtracking Jody Reynolds and the Storms, instrumental called Thunder from 1961. Jody Reynolds' 115 Minutes of Fame was taking Endless Sleep up to number 5 on Billboard in 1958. Start things off with Donnie B. Wahl, You Better Believe It, New Jersey fella, late 60s recording. Someone described this record as being both behind the times and ahead of the times. A rock and roll thing when late 60s were going psych and other genres, and ahead of its time because it presaged the likes of George Thorogood and others. The song, You Better Believe It, was actually used on a movie soundtrack in 2021, The Many Saints of Newark. All right, softening up now. I played this group from Norway last week. I'm going to give you a second track. They were simply called Difference.

That was Unit 4 Plus 2, probably best known for Concrete and Clay earlier in their career, but you just heard their last 45, I Will, from 1969, song co-written by one Russ Ballard, who had previously been in the Roulettes, backing Adam Faith and On Their Own. Russ later went on, after Unit 4 Plus 2, to Argent and a solo career. Backtracking, a group out of Ireland, Belfast to be specific, Northern Ireland, and Dwella's Dream, the song Felix. I went looking for a while, they got the name of that band, and it turns out it was just a nonsense phrase that someone dreamt up, and that's all there is to share on it. Difference, at the very top, Trondheim, Norway outfit, Tree of Love from 1967 opened us up. Okay, where are we going to now? We're going to do some English R&B, brassy stuff a little bit too. Graham Bond Organization first up with Little Girl.

English R&B from the 60s is not a genre I dabble in quite often, but I've decided this was going to be the week for it. Graham Bonner Organization, the very top, Little Girl from 65. The group that featured Jack Bruce and Ginger Baker before the creation of Cream. After them, a group called Thoughts, who were Liverpool-based, If You Don't Come Back, a Lieber and Stoller composition, but not a studio recording. This was live on their German television show, Beat, Beat, Beat, and that year, one member of the group, Peter Beckett, later in the 70s, got into soft rock and hit Baby Come Back to number one on Billboard with his group Player. Closing off with the Clayton Squares Imagination, another Liverpool outfit. Their manager was Bob Wooler, who was the Beatles' manager prior to Brian Epstein. One guy in the group, Denny Alexander, later went on to The Thoughts, the group you just heard before the Clayton Squares, and later from there to the Penny Peeps, featuring one Martin Barre before he took the guitar leads in Jethro Tull. All right, time for a two for Thursday. Blue Ridge, Georgia outfit called Red Beard and the Pirates.

That was Dick St. John with You Know What I Mean, L.A. recording from 1965. Dick was previously a member of the duo Dick and Dee Dee, who took The Mountains High up to number 2 on Billboard in 1961. Before Dick, Redbeard and the Pirates, a two for Thursday, both sides of their only single. Was it their only single? I'm not sure. Go On Leave and Don't Be a Loser from 1967, group out of the hinterlands of Georgia. All right, All Harp and No Chart, continuing to plumb the depths of obscure music from the 1960s, from 4 to 6 this afternoon. Going off to New York City, the King Bees featuring Danny Kortchmar, later with in support of James Taylor, a song called Four in the Morning.

So earlier in the show, I said I'd fallen into a nest of 60s garage tunes for which very little information was available. Well, that last set is the exact opposite. So let me tell you what you just heard. King Bees at the top, 4 in the morning, released in France. I don't know if it got a U.S. release or not. A New York City-based outfit featuring Danny Kortchmar before his time backing up James Taylor. The song, 4 in the morning, probably better known as performed by the Youngbloods. Next up was a group called Mornin'. Cheating on You from 1970, best guess New York City, only because the guys who wrote the song were New York City tunesmiths, Bo Gentry and Kenny Laguna, so this is probably just a studio aggregation. Gentry and Laguna were heavily involved with groups like the Shondells and Bubblegum Stuff, and Kenny Laguna, into the subsequent decades, became the producer for Joan Jett. Closing us off was Skippin' Johnny with It Was I. Recorded in 64, only came out a few years ago, thanks to the folks at Numero Group. Skip was Skip Batten, previously of Skip and Flip. In fact, Skip and Flip produced this very song on 1959, It Was I. But when a few years rolled around and the British invasion kicked in, they decided, let's rework it for more of an English-sounding tune, and that's what they did. Skip being from Gallipolis, Ohio, Johnny was a fellow named Johnny Leonard, who I believe was from Tucson. But the song was written by Gary Paxton, I believe. All right, it is 5 o'clock at WHUP-LP Hillsboro, all harp and no chart, digging deep into the dust of the 1960s, finding great songs you may not have ever heard. Going back to England now for some R&B sounds, including Elton John's early group, Bluesology.

from London. That was The Tribe with Gamaguchi on the Planet label. Yeah, Shel Talmy's imprint from 1966, West London group. One member of the group, Dennis Cowens, 3 years later found himself in the Bonzo Doodah Dog Band. Backtracking with a Richard Kent-style Go-Go Children, their first Flipside group out of Manchester. Interesting fact, no one named Richard Kent was in this group. They just thought it sounded stylish, I think. Started things off with Bluesology, Mr. Frantic, Elton John before his solo career. Time for a two for Thursday on All Harp and No Chart out of Anaheim, California, the Ascots.

60s Garage, for which little information has survived to the current day. Two for Thursday started us off. The Ascots, one of many bands with that name, probably sounds a little Anglo. Summer Days and The Wonder of It All, best guest from Anaheim, California. Closed off the set with Derby Hatville, Lubbock, Texas outfit, You'll Forget Me from 1967. Was that their only record? I'm not sure. They put a cover of The Yardbirds, Turn Into Earth, on the flip, so they definitely had their ears to the ground. All right, Pomona, California now, Deepest Blue.

hopping across the pond on that set out of London. You just heard Andrew Bowne with Tarot, the theme show song for a group, a program called Ace of Wands back in the day. Came out in 1970. Andrew Bowne had previously been in The Herd, the group that also gave us early Peter Frampton. Years later, he found himself in Status Quo in the mid-70s. Deepest Blue at the top of the set, Somebody's Girl, Pomona, California group. Song has a Third Eye Blind quality to my ear. One member of the group, Earl Shackelford, later became the vocal arranger for Iggy Pop's new Values LP. Earl was also in the next band, Egyptian Candy. In fact, Deepest Blue and Egyptian Candy were essentially the same group. You heard Living My Love Game in the middle of that trio of songs. Earl's pal was a fellow named Chris Darrow, helped out a lot on that grouping of tunes. Chris later went on to Kaleidoscope with David Lindley, and they recorded Living My Love Game under Love Games, a different title, although it didn't get released until the 90s. Details, details, details. All right, two for Thursday again, out of the West Midlands in England, Irby's People.

That's one of two Canadian records on today's All Harp and No Chart. The group is called Long Time Coming. They were from Vancouver, the song Part of the Season from 1969. Group formed out of the shards of other groups, Shape O' Things and the Shags, up their way. Before that, a two for Thursday out of Bilston in the West Midlands in England. Irby's People, the group, One Little Smile and So Fine. Recorded in the mid-60s, the first track, One Little Smile, was written by the redoubtable English songwriting duo Carter and Lewis. And So Fine was actually a cover of a hit for the Fiestas, at least in England, from 1959. You want to collect all the Herbie's People recordings? They had another 45 is Just William, followed by one as The Bull Ring, and then that's all there was about those guys. All right, another two for Thursday out of Los Angeles, Good Things.

High Heel Sneakers, a cover, yeah, of course, group called The Comets. They were out of Winston-Salem, North Carolina, one of many bands hoodwinked into recording for the Justice record label back in the day. But at some point in time after the recording, they said, I'm not paying for that, and never got released until the late 80s. Before The Comets, Good Things, that's one word. A group out of L.A. know very little about them. The Journey and Every Girl with the Two Tongues songs you heard, both recorded in 65, one of which didn't get released until 2020. Thank you, Numero Group, having contributed to a number of great reissued songs on today's All Hard But No Chart. All right, our second Canadian act, David Clayton Thomas and the Shays, Take Me Back.

That was Steve Aldo, a black singer out of Liverpool in the mid-60s. Everybody Has to Cry. He actually was part of a Beatles UK tour in 1965 and also guested with Howie Casey and the Seniors, the first Liverpool band to play Hamburg, yeah, before the Beatles. Backtracking with Bobby Freeman, Ought to Be a Law from 1969. His best hits were much earlier, about a decade earlier, with Do You Want to Dance and Come On and Swim, David Clayton, Thomas and the Shays, Take Me Back opened us up, his fourth single, long before Blood, Sweat and Tears. Well, we got time for four more tracks before the show is done. The Driving Wheels out of Texas, The Web out of Bournemouth, England, The Couriers out of Detroit, Michigan, and The Thorns, maybe, from Philadelphia. Thanks for listening. See you next week.

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0: 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Thank you.
1: This is a song about losing loved ones. This is called A Brother Slips Away.

Hello, hello, and welcome to the Tunes at Bynum, WHUP LP Hillsborough. As you may know by now, every week we explore a theme that ties together our two-hour cross-genre set of music. This week, we are sort of playfully asking the question, are you okay? You're okay. It's going to be all right. And we're going to start off with Daniel Caesar's Are You Okay? Enjoy.

this Me Too movement's a little awkward. You ever notice how the biggest dorks are always the biggest freaks in bed?

All right. You are listening to WHUP Hillsborough. This is the Tunes of Bind. We started off our Euro K set with Are You OK by Daniel Caesar, the Canadian singer and songwriter, multi-Grammy nom collaborator. He's worked with Her, Bieber, Kelly Uchis, Tyler, the Creator, Bon Iver, and so many more. Next up, you heard Dark Red by Steve Lacy. That was a sleeper hit, recorded entirely on GarageBand. It was released in 2017. And then charted not until 2022. Next up was Hurts to Be Alive by the comedian, actor, and musician Whitney Thomas. And finally, Nothing's Gonna Hurt You, Baby by Cigarettes After Sex, an American dream pop band from El Paso that was

0: formed in 2008. Next up, we're going to do a little exploration into the mind, starting with the legendary Where Is My Mind by the Pixies.
1: Stop.

All right. This is the Tunes That Bind. You just heard a set on The Mind in our episode, You're Okay / Are You Okay? We started off this set with Where's My Mind by the Pixies off of their 1988 debut album, Surfer Rosa. Of course, this is kind of their signature song and really blew up in the 1999 film Fight Club. Next up, you heard Zombies by the Cranberries, also iconic. It was written as a protest song from a humanitarian point of view. I think a lot of us can resonate with the state of affairs and how we're doing. So, yeah, in your head. Next up, you heard Starburster by Fontaines D.C. You heard this one last week. And as you know, I'm loving on it, so I'm getting it into some sets. You will hear more of this band. Next up, you heard Grace by Idols, this also humanitarian-themed song about love and empathy conquering all. Next up, we're going to do, and don't worry, we will pick it up, but we're going to do our miserable set, starting with Once in a Lifetime by the Talking Heads.

This is The Tunes of Vine and WHUPLP Hillsboro. Our episode today is You're Okay, Are You Okay? And this last set was our In a Rut, Getting Out of a Rut, Feeling Kind of Miserable set. So we started out with the 1981 track Once in a Lifetime by Talking Heads. That one's about monotony. It was produced and co-written by Brian Eno. Next up, you heard Doing the Unstuck by The Cure, also breaking free from a rut, making the choice to sort of embrace joy off of their 1992 studio album, Wish. Next up, you heard Heaven Knows I'm Miserable Now by The Smiths. That is not breaking free from a rut. That's just being in the rut, which was released in 1984. And then finally, Easy by Sunlux, about unhealthy coping mechanisms while you're in the rut. That was released on their 2013 album, Lanterns, before the band officially became a trio. You may know the now trio, which was originally Ryan Lott, now includes Rafiq Bhatia and Ian Chang, from their score of Everything Everywhere All at Once. I know them from the days when Stereo Gum was zip filing multiple MP3s a day from young bands. And yeah, I really love them. Anyway, next up, we are going into, I think it's going to be all right, starting out with Lives by Modest Mouse.